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1: There's something very important I forgot to tell you.
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2: Why?
1: It would be bad.
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1: Hey, Johnny, how about a beer, huh?
2: Ooh, a couple Charles Bukowskis.
1: A couple of Brustoyevskis.
2: Maybe a Mike Brugaslowski.
1: Perhaps a Teddy Bruski.
2: That's a good one.
3: You know what? I think I too want a Martina Navratilovski.
1: Oh, no, that doesn't work. Don't ruin it. No.
3: That totally works.
1: No.
3: Yeah, it does.
2: Well, it doesn't work. The name has to have a ski at the end of it, and you just put Bruski at the end of Martina Navratilova, so.
3: Well, I just thought we were saying funny names.
1: No, it has to have a ski at the end of it. Otherwise, where's the challenge? You know, if there's no ski at the end of the root word, then we would just be idiots saying nonsense.
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1: Hey everybody, supper's ready.
2: 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Come on, cousin.
3: All right, I'm up.
1: Sit wherever you want. Jeff, I want you there. So listen, I'm so happy to have you all here. I want to do a toast to friendship.
4: Oh, Susie.
1: Cassie,
4: cheers.
1: Harry.
5: Cheers.
1: Larry, you can't look me in the eye and toast?
6: Look you in the eye?
1: Yeah.
6: Towards what end?
1: Because that's what people do.
6: Get
1: they look
6: here.
1: Each other in the eye.
6: What is this, a seance? We're raising people from the dead? Come on, give me a break.
1: No, we're connecting and having some intimacy.
6: I don't need to connect, okay? I'm connected.
1: What are you afraid of?
6: What does it do?
1: You're saying, hello, I see you. I acknowledge you. I connect with you. Right?
6: Hello, I see you. I acknowledge you. I connect with you.
1: Okay, very funny. You made your point. I think you're rude.
6: You see how stupid
1: it
6: is?
1: Yeah, I think you're rude.
6: It's dumb. Come on.
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2: Currently, it's 92 degrees. 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
1: What is going on with you?
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1: You're wearing a MAGA hat at a sushi restaurant? Is it true?
3: Well, I did have the hat on, yeah. Look, I got this idea to wear that hat so I wouldn't have to have lunch with Phil Rosenthal. And it worked like a charm. He saw me in the hat and he left the restaurant. It was amazing. And
1: I'm not surprised.
3: You know what? It's really coming in handy.
1: Yeah, because no one's going to want to be anywhere near you.
3: Exactly. It's a great people repellent. You know, look, when you're a celebrity, you can do anything you want.
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3: What?
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4: I'm getting a lawyer.
3: No, what? Hey, what? 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
1: Welcome to Hump Day. Hello, here we are.
2: Humping in the fall.
1: Humping, that's right. Today, very first day of autumn. Full day.
2: Yeah.
1: In the Northern Hemisphere.
2: Yes.
1: When the autumnal equinox occurs, marking the beginning of the astronomical fall season.
2: Astronomical baby.
1: This is the day when the sun crosses the celestial equator.
2: The equator?
1: Yeah, the celestial equator, resulting in nearly equal amounts of day and night across the planet.
2: So that wasn't actually yesterday.
1: No,
2: it's today when it does that.
1: It's today.
2: Yeah. Even though it started at...
1: Yeah.
2: Yeah.
1: Yeah.
2: Yesterday, or last night.
1: Last night.
2: So we're not even 24 hours into it.
1: No, we're not. Yeah. No. Today is National Teal Talk Day. Teal Talk Day. If you're talking about teal, I guess today's your day, right?
2: I normally don't find myself talking about teal that much. But you know what? I'll find reasons to talk about teal today.
1: Okay.
2: Not the Captain Antonio.
1: No. Oh. Or to be confused with the TED Talk.
2: No.
1: That's a different thing. It's a National Snack Stick Day. Snack Stick.
2: Is that like a Slim Jim?
1: I haven't a clue what a snack stick is.
2: Maybe people do. Yeah, it'd be like a Slim Jim or something like that. Probably, yeah. That's what I'm thinking. Yeah. I'll have me some Slim Jims.
1: Okay. National.
2: All right, Trader Joe's. You can get them called Chomps.
1: Chomps.
2: Chomps.
1: Okay, that makes sense. I don't care for them. They're just oily and they got a weird taste to me. I'm just like, I've never been a Slim Jim fan. I like beef jerky. It's totally different. And I like salami. Totally different. But, yeah, no.
2: Well, I'll tell you what.
1: Hmm.
2: You get yourself a summer sausage.
1: Yeah, I like summer sausage.
2: Yeah, just kind of start peeling back the wrap.
1: Yeah.
2: There's your snack stick.
1: No, it's not right a snack there. Stick. Yeah, it's not a snack stick.
2: You can get one of the smaller ones.
1: No. Yeah. It's National Great American Pot Pie Day today.
2: Ooh.
1: National Checkers Day.
2: I love pot pie.
1: And Dogs in Politics Day.
2: Dogs in Politics Day.
1: And
2: would that be politics?
1: Politics, yeah.
2: Politics.
1: I see what you did there. Yeah. It is Energize Day, the day after the autumnal equinox, and Restless Legs Awareness Day.
2: Dang, Gina. That's right. That is today.
1: A lot of that today.
2: And I could, that's yep.
1: That's your bailiwick, right?
2: I'm aware of the restless leg. Yeah.
1: Today's a totally impossible trivia question. Men think about this 5.5 times per day, and no, it's not sex.
2: Oh.
1: What is it? 5.5 times per day.
2: It's not sex. Would it have anything to do with the cars?
1: Hmm. Perhaps.
2: Automotive?
1: Perhaps. But I think you're going in the wrong direction as to...
2: Driving, no.
1: Yeah, no, it's not really...
2: Golf.
1: No, you're getting a little warmer.
2: Golf cart.
1: No. All right.
2: Football.
1: Fiddle faddle. You're right there on the cusp. So anyway.
2: Sports.
1: There you go. Ding, ding,
2: sports,
1: ding,
2: sports,
1: ding,
2: sports.
1: Ding, ding, ding. 5.5 times a day.
2: And it's not sex.
1: Which I would imagine is more than 5.5 times a day. But I just... the average guy. All right, lots going on today. It's ready for the show to begin. We've baked it, and we're ready to present it in all of its entirety.
2: And glory.
1: Warts and all. It's the Van Camp and Morgan Show. They call

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1: California wine growers have a serious problem. Americans apparently aren't drinking enough wine anymore.
2: We may not be able to do one or two, huh?
1: Yeah. Wine sales have dropped more than 20% over 5 years, leaving farmers with grapes nobody wants to buy.
2: What?
1: Yeah.
2: Grapes nobody wants to buy.
1: According to Allied Grape Growers, California had nearly 600,000 acres of vineyards at its pandemic peak. And since then, growers have removed or stopped producing wine grapes on roughly a quarter of that land.
2: Huh.
1: Now, we have a word for that here. It's called alcohol abuse. Some farmers are absorbing the losses while others are ripping out vineyards and planting almonds, walnuts, pistachios, and olives instead. All, by the way, very expensive crops.
2: Yes.
1: You know, good money in that, for sure. But probably not as much money as there was in wine.
2: Right.
1: It's a dramatic transformation for America's wine country, where generations of farmers built their livelihoods around grapes. What's wrong with today's young people? Wine is tasty.
2: Well, wine is... I'm actually kind of confounded by it, because wine is popular.
1: Yeah, but not as popular as it was. And people are drinking like a fifth less than they were. Apparently, younger Americans are swapping Cabernet for cocktails and cannabis for sparkling water. They got to have some money for that. And at this rate, Napa Valley might eventually become America's most expensive trail mix, if you think about it. Anyway, slowly becoming nut country. Yeah. By the way, California, we were already halfway there. Anyway, nut country. Get it?
2: I got it.
1: Hey, drink more wine.
2: I got it.
1: Drink more wine.

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1: All right, Rage, the big question is, does he like you? 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
1: There are things you didn't know you need to know today. But you do.
2: You do.
1: Read from the headlines.
2: Yes.
1: And first off, today is Restless Leg Awareness Day.
2: Mm-hmm.
1: So my public service announcement to begin all this is, it's real. It's rude, it's wicked, and I got it.
2: Mm.
1: So there's a lot of people out there who don't even know that they just think their legs are, you know, there's just stuff going on. If you have issues with your legs and they move, they creepy crawlies and all sorts of things, there's treatment, there's medicine, go get it. It's a life changer, I'm telling you, because this stuff is, it's not easy to live with. So salute to those of us who have it.
2: All right.
1: All right. Lionel Richie's taking a medical timeout. Lionel reportedly underwent another procedure this week for atrial fibrillation, AFib, and a regular heartbeat. My guess, I'm thinking he's probably had a pacemaker put in.
2: That's, probably, yeah.
1: Or something like that. He's expected to take some time off. And I guess maybe even Lionel's heart occasionally decides to dance on the ceiling. So, anyhow. This is cool. You ready?
2: I'm ready.
1: All right. People look forward to this every year. It is Fat Bear Week.
2: Fat Bear Week.
1: Fat Bear Week. Alaska's Katmai National Park is once again celebrating bears who've spent the summer eating like they're permanently parked at an all-you-can-eat salmon buffet. Last year's
2: champion. And they were.
1: That's right. Last year's champion was Bear 32 Chunk.
2: Chunk.
1: Yeah. It was Bear number 32, and his name is Chunk.
2: I gotcha.
1: So, he was a big boy, too.
2: Yeah.
1: Oh, my goodness. And they post stuff all the time, and it's always fun to watch Fat Bear Week. But yeah, Chunk was the champion last year.
2: All right.
1: This year's contestants are competing for your votes at fatbearweek.org.
2: Fatbearweek.org.
1: Fatbearweek.org.
2: Okay. All right. We'll check that out.
1: So finally, a competition where gaining weight is the entire point.
2: That's the whole point. Yeah.
1: And they're so cute.
2: But stay away.
1: Because they're in a picture.
2: But stay away.
1: Wendy's has a supersized financial headache.
2: Uh-oh.
1: Meritage Hospitality Group, which operates 314 Wendy's restaurants across 15 states.
2: Wow.
1: Has filed for Chapter 11.
2: Ooh, that's not good.
1: Company plans to keep its restaurants open. You better, because that's where frosty season is.
2: That's right.
1: And they'll continue paying its approximately 9,000 employees. And Wendy's itself has not filed for bankruptcy.
2: No, no. The parent company, this is a franchisee.
1: Yeah.
2: Wow. There you go. And there's some things you didn't know you need to know today. Ripped.
1: From the headlines.

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1: And now for today's edition of All the News You Could Care Less About. Here's your reporter, who you also could care less about.
2: Survivor host Jeff Probst just committed the ultimate reality television sin, spoiling his own show. While promoting season 51,
3: yes,
2: Jeff accidentally revealed a major twist from the season 50 finale. Apparently, contestant Rick Devens correctly called a coin toss, doubling the grand prize to $2 million.
3: Wow.
2: Which ultimately went to winner Aubrey Bracco.
3: Hmm.
2: So, surprise!
3: Surprise!
2: Unless you were planning to watch the finale without knowing who won.
3: Which we just spoiled, but that was season 50. That was still last year. Yeah.
2: The twist, originally introduced by YouTube superstar Mr. Beast, was apparently such a hit that the producers tried to make it permanent. So beginning with season 51, contestants will have an opportunity to flip a coin for an additional $1 million.
3: Wow. Why not?
2: I mean, this is
3: cheap television. Seriously.
2: See, my question would be, you know how some people will flip it, they'll catch it, and they'll stick it on the other, you know, put it on your other hand or whatever?
3: Yeah.
2: Well, when you catch it, that's what the side did.
3: Well, that's why they, like, on...
2: And then, you do like this.
3: No, you turn it the other way. That's why, like, in a football game or whatever, they toss it in the air and they let it land
2: that's
3: on the
2: right. That's
3: turf,
2: the way to do it.
3: That's the way to do it, yeah. I don't know. I was always taught the other way. You, like, slap it. Slap it on your hand.
2: But little did we know that we were screwing people over.
3: We were wronging people. We were wronging people.
2: Now, so call it correctly, the season's winner takes home $2 million. Now call it wrong, and that extra million rolls over into the following season.
3: Oh, like a lottery.
2: The jackpot could reach $3 million.
3: $3 million.
2: And it keeps growing until somebody finally wins.
3: My goodness.
2: So Jeff calls it the most innovative prize money twist in unscripted television history.
3: Well, you know, he's got to say stuff like that. 50 seasons, by the way, that Jeff has done this show.
2: So obviously they're doing 2 seasons per year.
3: Yeah. But he tells a story. Now, cause so this started in 2000. Survivor started in like 2001. So take that for what it is. Yeah, 25 years ago. He said that he was looking for work. And he was listening to the radio in Los Angeles. A producer was on a morning show talking about this new show he had an idea for, and they were interested in talking to talent for hosts. And he said he called his agent right away and said, "Get me on that show." And his life was changed because he heard something on the radio.
2: Do we know what show it was?
3: It was Survivor. No,
2: the morning show.
3: Oh, yeah, I do, but it's not on the air anymore.
2: Oh, okay.
3: That guy's been long gone. Blown out of here.
2: Not Mark Bryan.
3: Like, no. It was... Jonathan Brandmeier, and he was blown out like in 2002. So, yeah. See, that's why nobody remembers who he is. Who? Jonathan, who? Yeah. So, Jeff said he was driving down the 405 one day and heard the producer, I guess it was Mark Burnett or whatever, was on the air with Jonathan, and boom. And he did everything he could to get it, so...
2: There's something beautifully ridiculous about spending 39 days starving on a tropical island, betraying your closest friends, and sleeping with insects, only to have your financial future decided by the heads or tails. I wouldn't want that.
3: No, that's true. But you're going to get a chance to come back on. They always do this. These shows have repeat, you know, people back that may not have won the grand prize, and they come back and they compete again and that kind of thing. Survivor series season 51 premieres tonight, right?
2: Right.
3: On CBS and Paramount+. It's Van Camp and Morgan.

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1: Think your belongings are safe in an airplane's overhead bin? Think again.
0: Oh, okay.
1: Between passengers cramming oversized suitcases into tiny spaces and turbulence sending bags flying, your valuables could be in for a rough landing. Here are the things you should avoid putting overhead. You ready?
0: Ready.
1: Fragile souvenirs. That beautiful pottery you bought on vacation could arrive home as an expensive jigsaw puzzle, being required to glue back together pieces.
0: Yeah, I when I was new to flying, I tried to bring a bowl back from Texas.
1: Yeah, didn't make it.
0: No. One of them did, but the other one, I thought, if I just set it in here like this, well, no.
1: Here's one. Wine and other liquids. Broken bottles could soak everything in your bag and everyone else's. But if you're going to take wine, you should probably bubble wrap it.
0: You should bubble wrap it. Yeah. And you should also bubble wrap. Cologne. Perfume.
1: Yeah. Oh, man.
0: Please.
1: What about your smellies?
0: Whew.
1: Getting in everybody else's smellies.
0: Like, sometimes you can go, there's like an olive oil shop.
1: Oh, yeah, yeah.
0: So it's like, oh, I bought some little bottles of olive oil.
1: Olive oil is messy.
0: Anything that you're bringing in there that's liquid, wrap it up.
1: How about laptops and electronics? Heavy suitcases can crush expensive devices.
0: That's true.
1: Without anyone noticing. And back to glass containers. Broken glass can injure passengers if luggage falls during turbulence or a hard landing. Here's one that you don't want to put in the overhead. Power banks. Lithium batteries can overheat and catch fire. Several airlines prohibit storing them overhead, requiring passengers to keep them accessible. They're still going to catch on fire, but I guess you got a better shot of putting them out if you've got them in your hand or your lap, right?
0: That's right. Instead of...
1: Well, I get that. Fire can spread pretty quickly in an overhead bin. Also, irreplaceable valuables. If losing or damaging something would ruin your trip, keep it close. Put it on your lap
0: if
1: you can.
0: Keep it close.
1: Yeah, they won't let you put stuff on your lap. But,
0: yeah, you got to think about when you're in a flight, where you're putting stuff. Lithium batteries, you can take up to a certain size.
1: Right.
0: Anything other than that, it has to be checked.
1: Every laptop has a lithium battery in it.
0: Yeah.
1: Every phone has a lithium battery.
0: Right, but they're not too big to be in the plane.
1: Right. It's volume. I get it.
0: Yeah.
1: The experts recommend protective cases for electronics, waterproof pouches for liquids, and keeping fragile belongings under the seat whenever possible. Remember, the overhead bin is shared space, not your personal safety deposit box. And do be careful. And that stranger aggressively stuffing a suitcase above your head, they're probably not thinking about your grandmother's antique vase.
0: They probably are not.
1: Mm-hmm. Nothing says vacation memories like bringing home Moroccan pottery in a Ziploc bag.
0: Well, you know, and see, at least that shows flexibility versus starts as a pretty bowl or a plate.
1: Now
0: it's like, look,
1: it's
0: you know what? I brought you mosaic tile. Or, like you say, a fancy jigsaw puzzle.
1: There you go. It's Van Camp and Morgan.

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1: 99.5. Just want to say, kids, you know what that means? It's time for Would You Rather Wednesday.
0: Oh.
1: Yes,
0: that's
1: indeed.
0: That's what time it is.
1: Yeah, we like to ask Morgan a few questions, would you rathers, and there's no rhyme or reason or right or wrong even. Just, I don't know, a little judgment.
0: Little, yeah, you use that word lightly, don't you?
1: I do. All right, here are some would you rathers for this week. Crackling fireplace or rain on the roof? Would
0: rain
1: you rather?
0: On the roof, rain on the roof, rain on the roof, rain on the roof, rain on the roof.
1: Would you rather?
0: Tiara, it's tiara, tiara. Yeah.
1: Would you rather hayride through the woods or canoe ride through the fall colors?
0: Ooh.
1: Ooh.
0: I've never done a canoe ride through the fall colors. I'll do that.
1: With all the colors of the wind?
0: All the colors of the wind.
1: Would you rather ghost tour or haunted house?
0: Ghost tour. Haunted house has scared the bejesus out of me.
1: Well, yeah, but ghost tour can too, depending on where you go.
0: Yeah, but it's like, say I'm going to take a trip, or like a haunted, one of those haunted city tours,
1: mm-hmm.
0: like say in New Orleans or Gettysburg or
1: sure.
0: the, what are they, the catacombs in Portland or whatever they're called,
1: yeah.
0: the underground tunnels.
1: Yeah, yeah.
0: Yeah, that would be cool because you're going on a walking history tour.
1: That's true.
0: And you're with a group of people.
1: If you're lucky, you're certainly with a few ghosts.
0: Yeah, but you're not being waiting for Boo to jump out at you.
1: Maybe not. Maybe so.
0: I want to love haunted houses. I really do, because they're fun. But
1: they're Boo, I scared you.
0: They scared
1: They're Boo, I scared you. Yeah.
0: I'm scared before I ever walk in the door.
1: Would you rather turn into a scarecrow every night or a bat every morning? Would you rather turn into a scarecrow every night or a bat every morning? Would you rather?
0: Well, okay. I have no idea what scarecrows do at night.
1: Does anybody? It's dark out there in the field.
0: I know.
1: I think they remain out there in their field. I don't think they move. I don't think they change.
0: We don't know.
1: We don't know.
0: But I do know, what I do know is that during the day, bats just go hang upside down and sleep.
1: That's true. They're nocturnal.
0: Yes.
1: Whereas scarecrows are not.
0: They're not nocturnal.
1: They're not nocturnal.
0: As far as we know.
1: No, I don't know.
0: I mean, this is like the secret life of scarecrows.
1: Do scarecrows like climb down off of their perch?
0: They might.
1: And wander the earth at night?
0: Maybe. Pick corn?
1: Well, scarecrow or bat?
0: They have little maze parties.
1: Which would you rather be?
0: Well, on one hand, the whole scarecrow during the night thing sounds appealing, but yet kind of creepy. So,
1: I think?
0: I'm just going to go be a bat and just do upside down bat things.
1: And finally, this from Clay Cosper. Every week he sends us a would you rather for
0: Sir.
1: Morgan from Ashland, Virginia. His would you rather today is, would you rather be able to control the weather or talk to animals? Control the weather or talk to animals? Clay, that's a good one, man. It's a toughie, I think.
0: Yeah, because if I could control the weather, my family would get mad and be like, Mom, can you stop the rain?
1: But if you could talk to animals.
0: I know.
1: Right?
0: I'm going to talk to animals.
1: All right, there you go. By the way, if you've got a would you rather for Morgan, just send it to us. Yeah, pretty easy.
0: Of course, I say that because it's not 110 degrees out right now. If it was 110 degrees out right now, I might have to hedge on that. But
1: all right.
0: Nope, going to talk to some animals.
1: Just send it to show@vancampandmorgan.com.

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1: It is time for some Tasty Bits.
2: I do love a good pot pie.
1: Pot pie?
2: Yeah.
1: Pot pie, this is great when American pot pie day today.
2: When the crust is good.
1: Mm.
2: Mm-hmm. And it's not doughy, like chewy.
1: Well, I don't know. I kind of like a doughy pot pie.
2: But when it's chewy, it's got to be...
1: Yeah, it definitely has to have
2: It's got to have
1: crust.
2: Some flake to it.
1: It does have some flake. Flake, that's it. Flake.
2: Yes.
1: We're all about the flake
2: here. I happen
1: to
2: like a double crust pot pie.
1: Yeah.
2: Because I love the crust is my favorite part. And it can't... And I would prefer it without the frozen carrots and stuff
1: peas
2: like that.
1: And junk, yeah.
2: But one from scratch, but, man.
1: All right.
2: Marie Callender's actually makes a really good pot pie.
1: Yeah, they do. And a shepherd's pie, too.
2: Yeah. And actually, Kentucky Fried Chicken isn't so bad either.
1: Okay, let's move on.
2: Anyway, now I'm just hungry for a pot pie.
1: All right, here's some things you probably didn't know yesterday.
2: Okay.
1: Hollywood was already making sequels in 1916.
2: Really?
1: The Fall of a Nation is considered the first feature-length movie sequel following the controversial 1915 film, The Birth of a Nation. Fall of a Nation, Birth of a Nation.
2: Okay.
1: Mm, 1915 and 1916. Hey, the world's first parking meter was installed in Oklahoma City on July 16th, 1935.
2: Wow.
1: It was invented to solve downtown parking congestion.
2: Okay.
1: Scotland has a scheduled passenger flight between two islands. That's just 1.7 miles long. The fastest recorded trip took only 53 seconds, which is barely enough time to complain about the leg room.
2: And this is a plane. Why not just a...
1: This is a plane. It's a plane to get from one island to the next. It's a hopper. It's an island hopper.
2: So basically, you're going up and then going down.
1: You go down, yeah.
2: Okay. I guess they don't serve drinks on there, do they?
1: No, I doubt it.
2: In-flight meal? Peanuts? Pretzels?
1: They can throw the peanuts at you from the back of the plane. The shopping cart was invented and introduced in 1937, but shoppers initially weren't particularly interested. Inventor Sylvan Goldman actually hired models to push carts around his Oklahoma City supermarket to convince customers to try them. Wow.
2: Really?
1: Yeah.
2: Cute.
1: Wow. Well, people used to go into a store and they would give their list to the person behind the counter and they would get their groceries for them. Yeah.
2: Yes.
1: Yeah. So there you go. And those are some tasty bits for today.

0: Are you trying to make me look stupid in front of the other guests?
1: Don't need any help from me, sir.
0: That's right.
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1: Ever wonder why your dog tilts its head when you talk?
0: My dog doesn't do that all the time, but sometimes he does.
1: Scientists have been studying this adorable behavior, and apparently even dogs have mastered the confused look. Researchers believe dogs might tilt their heads to hear better, see around their snouts, or recognize familiar words. One study found dogs trained to recognize toy names tilted their heads 43% of the time, compared with just 2% for untrained dogs. Another study involving 103 dogs found familiar speech triggered more tilting, although fewer than half the dogs tilted at all. Experts believe the gesture generally signals focused attention.
0: Focused attention.
1: However, okay, a persistent head tilt could indicate a medical problem requiring veterinary attention.
0: My puppy dog is very sensitive, and so are yours, and probably more sensitive than any of the dogs I've ever had. When I change the pitch of my voice, they are just like...
1: Oh, yeah, they're totally in tune to that.
0: And if it goes up, like I'm excited...
1: They get excited.
0: Then they get excited, and
1: they're well trained.
0: They are.
1: No, they're not. Anyway, your dog might understand every word you're saying. He's just choosing to ignore most of them. I guess that's why he tilts his head.
0: selective understanding. Yes.
1: Maybe he's trying to figure out why you keep talking instead of opening the treat bag.
0: That's a good possibility. Yes.
1: It's Van Camp and Morgan.

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0: 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Congratulations.
1: What?
0: We've officially entered the season where every cough in the grocery store sounds like a biological attack.
1: Yeah. Yeah, I agree. I hear people coughing and I don't want to walk. And they're like, turn around.
0: No, that's what I hold my breath.
1: I do too.
0: Trying to walk through and
1: I mean, a lot of people are wearing masks, you know, because it's flu season. I think a lot of people were like comfortable with wearing masks. Uh-huh. But as we learned, masks were more to protect us from them than them from us. So I'm not sure what good it does for you to wear a mask if somebody's coughing around you. That's my whole point.
0: It still helps.
1: Helps a little bit. Yeah.
0: Yeah. It still improves your chances not to get sick.
1: That's true.
0: Yep. Yeah. Because it's still filtering something.
1: Yeah.
0: Good point. Yeah. A mask isn't necessarily a one-way thing. It is a two-way thing. It may be weighted more in one way than the other, but still.
1: But here's where it doesn't work. Uh-huh. You got a mask on, and you got to sneeze, and you take the mask off to sneeze. That's when it doesn't work. And people do that. I see people do that all the time. It's like, hey.
0: Or they pull it down to wipe their nose and put it back up. Or they just wear it below their nose.
1: That's another one. Yeah. Anyway.
0: All right.
1: We're talking about other things than masks.
0: Which reminds me, our families need to schedule our shots.
1: Oh, flu shots?
0: Yeah. Doctors say flu season typically begins in September or October, peaks around December or January, and can drag into April.
1: Yep.
0: The good news, the Southern Hemisphere experienced a relatively typical flu season this year, so that gives us a little bit of hope that ours might be less miserable than the last two.
1: I never thought about that, but they get their winter time before we do.
0: There's some, and that's where the cocktail is based on, when it starts swirling around and then it heads off, it's heading on over, and that's where they developed the cocktail from.
1: Like, from the Southern Hemisphere. Okay.
0: That's where it starts.
1: Right.
0: So where's it, where it's like...
1: So they see what we're going to need. I gotcha. All right. Cool.
0: But flu season, you know, it's like they went to trolling at a bar. It's not coming alone.
1: No, it never does.
0: No, it's bringing the entire respiratory virus family to Thanksgiving.
1: Yes.
0: COVID cases could increase as everyone moves indoors, closes their windows, and starts breathing each other's recycled air.
1: Right.
0: RSV generally picks up in October, peaks around January, posing, and this is a big risk for babies and older adults.
1: And
0: you check with your insurance, because sometimes it's not getting covered, that infection. So it's going to be pre-authorized. It's a RSV. Depends on the insurance. But there's an RSV injection out there.
1: Wow. Okay.
0: Yeah. And if you're at risk, go get your shots.
1: Vaccine for RSV.
0: We were talking about, I just remember the last time I had shots, I had two in one arm and one in another, and I thought that was dumb. So
1: but you got it out of the way.
0: That's true. So don't forget the common cold, which I'm getting over. Apparently has a lifetime membership to your sinuses.
1: Yeah.
0: And your chest, your head, and everywhere else, your chest stuff. Doctors recommend staying current on appropriate vaccinations. Wash your hands.
1: Wash your damn hands.
0: My goodness, wash your hands.
1: Yeah.
0: And don't just rinse them with water.
1: I know.
0: And then you go wipe it on.
1: Soap and stuff, hot water. Sing happy birthday twice.
0: Then you think, look at all that E. coli just spreading around.
1: Yeah.
0: I know. Ugh. So, Hep A and everything else. So, anyway, stay current on your appropriate vaccinations. Wash your hands. Improving ventilation. Avoid sick people. That's doctor's advice.
1: There you go.
0: Yep. And always test for COVID. Stay away from sick people. And your coworkers don't want your germs.
1: Stay home if you're sick. So, yeah. There you go.
0: And your boss will get mad. And that's the problem. You got PTO and sick time. And so just take it off and feel guilty at home.
1: There you go.
0: Yep.
1: And that's our little medical advice for you for today.

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1: What goes through a man's mind when a woman catches him staring at her breasts? I think the first thing is busted.
2: Excuse the pun.
1: Right. I just got that one. It's a little early this morning. According to men who've experienced this particular moment of terror, it's mostly panic, regret, and desperately searching for an innocent explanation.
2: There isn't one.
1: There isn't one. And here's the thing. As a man, I can say this.
2: Okay.
1: It's not right. It's not right to stare at another person's anatomy. Okay. There is something attractive about a woman's cleavage. And of course, you know, her breasts is very attractive. And I think we've talked about this before. More than men are attracted to women's breasts. And women are, women are too.
2: No, it is true. And for, see, here's the hard part. It's like all women have them.
1: Yeah.
2: But some women can, they
1: some women shouldn't show them off.
2: Well, but you know, if you wear a sweater or there's some,
1: a tight sweater,
2: yeah. It's just,
1: There's no way to hide it.
2: It's just a sweater. And but on the other hand,
1: fashion
2: it's like,
1: has a lot to do with it.
2: Yeah.
1: I mean, look, Mary Tyler Moore on the Dick Van Dyke Show. I mean, I'm not dating myself. This is long before I was ever alive, but these things are on MeTV.
2: Right.
1: Black and white. Mary Tyler Moore had a pretty good brassiere. Uh-huh. I'm just going to say that. Rob Reiner even said that. He said he used to like to hang out when his dad was doing that show because he was a teenager and he had such a crush on Mary. And she had this like pointy brassiere thing that she wore. And
2: that
1: it's
2: was
1: like,
2: the style.
1: How
2: yeah.
1: do you get a... Anyway.
2: Yeah.
1: Here are some of men's responses when they get caught.
2: Okay. All right.
1: Let's see if any of these, you know, are like, come on. How about the medical emergency? Pretend you have a disorder that makes you stare uncontrollably at everything.
2: Nope, too late.
1: Here's the Hagrid defense. I should not have done that. I should not have done that. Repeat that over and over again.
2: Is the person saying this out loud or just in their
1: themselves,
2: head?
1: To themselves.
2: Okay.
1: Here's the solar eclipse rule. Cleavage is like the sun. You don't stare directly at it. You glance, appreciate, and immediately look away before suffering permanent damage.
2: But the problem is that the pace that a man goes through, has in looking at

0: about the Roman Empire or gladiators or something like that.
1: Well, there are times that, you know, you can, sometimes you're wool gathering and you can look at something and it's, and you're just kind of focused on it. You're not even looking at it. You're just, that's just where your gaze is, you know?
0: No, I know.
1: Yeah.
0: I know. No, I've been caught a lot. I will say I've been caught
1: a lot.
0: Oh,
1: I have no doubt you've been caught a lot.
0: I've been caught a lot.
1: Yeah.
0: But I'm a breast guy. Yeah, I am.
1: What's rough is when you're at a meal with your
0: significant other. Yeah, so. Yeah.
1: And every time like a waitress or a couple of different waitresses walk past, men cannot, no matter what they
0: do. How can you not?
1: And how sly they think they are.
0: Yeah.
1: It's never subtle.
0: Here's the deal.
1: Huh.
0: It's one thing to be caught by your SO. Uh-huh. It's another to be caught by the woman herself. It's like, hello, my uh-huh. eyes are up here. Uh-huh. I wasn't interested in your eyes, really. I'm just
1: yeah, your eyes have nothing to do with what I'm looking at.
0: But then women also bend over, and they might have a low-cut top on, and it's like, not that it's okay for them to do that. It's perfectly fine for them to do that if they're comfortable with that. But people are going to stare. People are going to look. They're just going to look. You know, they want to know what color her bra is. Sure, that's what we're looking for.
1: Yeah, that's it.
0: Guys,
1: that's
0: it. Sometimes the safest explanation is simply just shutting the hell up. Just let it go.
1: Don't even say anything. If you're not going to just say,
0: Oh my God.
1: Really sorry. Just be quiet.
0: I mean, the male brain can calculate the trajectory of a football, but can't figure out where to look when caught. Uh-huh. When caught staring.
1: Because there's no excuse you can give.
0: No.
1: There's just not.
0: So.

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1: It's time.
0: It's time?
1: Uh-huh.
0: For what?
1: Van Camp and Morgan's birthday extravaganza.
0: Oh, okay. All right.
1: And I will let you know that you don't have to feel pressure today.
0: No pressure?
1: Nope.
0: No pressure.
1: However,
0: uh-huh.
1: In this whole non-pressure, there's not a lot of people scenario.
0: Okay.
1: If I look over and your eyes are closed, I'm going to poke you with a sharp stick.
0: Okay, all right.
1: Okay, because I might lull you to sleep here.
0: Okay.
1: All right.
0: You sure? You ready?
1: Or you can think that you have plenty of time to think about it. Jason Alexander.
0: George Costanza on Seinfeld.
1: And he was also the drama teacher.
0: On Young Sheldon.
1: Young Sheldon.
0: And the Mary Kay Seller, too.
1: Oh, okay.
0: Yeah, he did all those things, yeah. Jason Alexander, today I think is his 67th birthday.
1: 67th all birthday, right. Nice. And you haven't lived until you've seen him sing Annie in an Annie dress.
0: Oh yeah, yeah, in an Annie dress on Young Sheldon. Yeah, which he nailed it. He nails it. Yeah,
1: he's very talented.
0: He's very talented. He can sing and dance.
1: Very
0: a little bit.
1: Talented, yeah, no. Producers yeah. And everything else. Just extraordinary.
0: Yep.
1: Talented.
0: Yep.
1: Anthony Mackie,
0: Captain America. Anthony, I think, is 47 today.
1: He is 48 today.
0: Okay.
1: Mary Kay Place.
0: Oh, my goodness. She's still alive? Mary Kay Place. Is she 80?
1: 79.
0: Okay.
1: And Brandon Victor Dixon from Hamilton.
0: Hamilton, yeah. I'm just going to say he's like 44.
1: 45.
0: Okay.
1: Now, when you said Mary Kay Place, is she still alive? I want you to remember her age, okay? Because it's significant.
0: Okay.
1: And who else is around that same age?
0: Okay.
1: Who could beat the crap out of you?
0: Oh, okay.
1: Julio Iglesias. Not
0: is
1: Julio.
0: Is he still alive? Julio's like 86, right?
1: 83.
0: Okay.
1: And lastest, but never leastest.
0: Okay, who's that?
1: The one, the only... Still sexy to this day. He's sexier every year that he's alive. The Boss.
0: Bruce Springsteen.
1: Uh-huh.
0: Today is Bruce's 77th birthday.
1: That's right. And yeah. If you're saying, is Mary Kay Place, is she still alive? Oh, he's going to go beat you up just because.
0: All right, all right.
1: I don't know. He's awesome.
0: Today's your birthday?
1: Happy birthday.
0: From Van Camp and Morgan.

0: 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If you've ever wondered what a story sounds like that really should have been a Florida story, look no further, because this one
1: takes the cake.
0: I don't know if it takes the cake, but it's certainly a big slice of it.
1: All right, let's hear it.
0: Florida cake.
1: Let's hear it.
0: A Virginia woman apparently decided the best way to beat a breathalyzer was to drink from a jail toilet.
1: Ew.
0: Ooh.
1: Oh, man.
0: Police say 43-year-old, old enough to know better.
1: Oh, yeah.
0: 43-year-old Erin Elizabeth Hoops, she crashed her Mini Cooper into a parked police cruiser at an existing accident scene.
1: Oh, man. Oh, wow. They were already there on an accident. She rammed right into them.
0: So that's strike one.
1: Wow, no kidding.
0: So, oddly enough, it may come as a surprise, but officers smelled alcohol.
1: No kidding.
0: Arrested her, and they took her little butt down to jail. So that's when Erin hatched her brilliant plan.
1: She thought, hey, I'll beat the rap by just drinking a bunch of toilet water.
0: She probably thought, Florida, hold my toilet water.
1: Oh, God, toilet water, all things.
0: All right, so during the mandatory 20-minute observation period before her breath test, she scooped urine-contaminated water from the toilet, and she drank it. Unfortunately, all she accomplished was restarting the
1: observation period.
0: Yeah.
1: Yeah. Okay. Wow. I doubt that the urine water would have any effect on your alcohol level, blood alcohol level. Seriously.
0: Probably not.
1: No. I mean, breathalyzer might help a little bit, but, you know, they're probably going to give her a blood test. It's usually what they do.
0: They might.
1: Yeah. They do the BAC.
0: Yeah.
1: Oh, my word. But, you know, that's intelligence right there. She's already living on the edge, you know, wrecking into a cop car, right? Out drinking and driving, wrecking into a cop car. And now she's risking all kinds of serious disease by swallowing urine-contaminated toilet water.
0: Yeah.
1: Ugh. All right.
0: I got no words.
1: Yeah.
0: Really.
1: Okay. What happened?
0: During the mandatory... the 20-minute observation.
1: Yeah.
0: You know, she gets scooped the water. She drank it. So the time restarted. Her eventual blood alcohol reading after all that,
1: 0.25. Oh, my
0: God. I'm goodness. Sorry,
1: 0.26. Oh, wow.
0: More than three times the legal limit.
1: Yep.
0: Erin pleaded guilty to second offense. This is strike two, DUI, and hit and run.
1: Uh-oh.
0: Attorney says she's remorseful.
1: Wow. Wow. She hit a cop car and ran.
0: Yeah.
1: Holy mackerel.
0: So, supposedly she's remorseful and...
1: Yeah, whatever.
0: The toilet water probably tasted worse than the breathalyzer results.
1: My God. And then the brain cells. The brain cells. It's just...
0: Oh, my gosh. Crazy. It just...
1: Yeah.
0: Doesn't that sound like something like a Florida story?
1: Sounds like a Florida story.
0: Yeah.
1: But whatever. There you go.
0: She got drunk and she drank some urine. Ooh.
1: And that's our crazy crime story for today.

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1: Olympic gymnastics superstar Simone Biles is beefing up home security after three masked men allegedly broke into her Chicago home and stole her Porsche.
0: They broke into her home and stole her Porsche.
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0: So that would be breaking into her garage.
1: Okay, whatever.
0: Unless she keeps a Porsche in her living room.
1: She explained that the police eventually recovered the stolen vehicle.
0: Okay.
1: But she's apparently decided it's time for a new ride anyway.
0: I would.
1: And that's not the only upgrade. Simone and her husband are getting a Doberman pincer to help guard their home.
0: Oh, good grief.
1: Because nothing says stay the hell out like a muscular dog with teeth. And absolutely no interest in negotiating, right?
0: No negotiation. But
1: I'm just really surprised.
0: Petty.
1: You know, I mean, it's not often that people who are well off mm-hmm. get their things stolen.
0: Well, you have to wonder, too, did they even know that was her house?
1: Oh, I don't know.
0: I mean, they just want the Porsche.
1: Yeah, right. Of course, Simone has won multiple Olympic gold medals, so if the burglars return, she could probably vault over the furniture and tackle them herself. But apparently, she'd rather let the Doberman handle the security. I'd say just get a security guy. You know, they're not that expensive.
0: No.
1: She's got some money.
0: Yeah.
1: You know? I mean.
0: Just order security.
1: Order security.
0: Yeah.
1: Yeah. All right, Who Cares News is next.

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1: It's time for Hour 4, kids. The best hour on the radio. You're here, we're here. Let's have a party. Woo!
2: Party with Sprinkles.
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2: And again, I'll say there's nothing to say, but you go for it.
1: Were you caught checking out your co-worker's cleavage and suddenly developed an intense interest in the ceiling tiles?
2: Huh?
1: Did you attempt the classic "I was reading your t-shirt" defense only to discover she wasn't wearing anything with words on it? Well,
2: yeah.
1: We can help. That's right.
2: Well, that's good.
1: Our intensive 6-week program includes eye contact 101.
2: Wow.
1: They're up here, Einstein. Advanced peripheral vision. Look without looking. Then learn not to look. Emergency excuse training. Why? I thought you had a spider on your chest. Only makes things worse. The Roman Empire defense. How to convincingly explain that you were actually thinking about ancient aqueducts. And our revolutionary exam, a conversation with a woman wearing a low-cut blouse while maintaining eye contact for 5 consecutive minutes.
2: Wow.
1: The Wandering Eye Reform Academy, our motto. Look up, dumbass. Enroll today and receive a complimentary neck brace that physically prevents you from looking down.
2: Jeez.
1: And our disclaimer, not responsible for relapses at Hooters, beaches, or the annual Victoria's Secret Fashion Show.
2: Yeah, well, that's different.
1: There you go.
2: Yeah.
1: All right, here's what's coming up today on Hour 4. We've got our fast facts you can use if you can listen fast enough. And we've got a greatest hit stupid list from back in October of 2022. What? Simple ways to reduce stress. You won't want to miss that. And our Icy Me stories, a whole lot more coming your way this Hour 4. So sit back, relax, enjoy.
2: Yeah.
1: Our eyes are up here. It's Hour 4, kids. And it starts
2: right now.

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1: 99.5. It is time for our Fast Facts that you can use if you can listen fast enough today. As always. We're ready to motor mouth a few for you, so if you're ready to listen fast enough.
0: Oh, sure.
1: Here we go.
0: Let's do it.
1: Mm-hmm. People panic about 3 times a month when they feel like they have nothing to wear.
0: Aw.
1: Yeah. Stress. Over 50% of Americans are unable to do 10 push-ups. Over half.
0: But can you really do 10?
1: Yeah. Used to could.
0: Yeah. And did your tummy actually come off the ground?
1: Oh, stop it. Over the last 40 years...
0: They're not easy.
1: The number of people taking a bath has dropped 70%. 70%.
0: Taking a bath?
1: Yeah, it's because everybody wants to take a shower.
0: It's easier. I'd rather have a bath, but...
1: Women are 3 times more likely to wear a seatbelt when behind the wheel of a motor vehicle than men. 3 times more likely. Wow.
0: Yeah, I believe it.
1: There are 91 colleges with the team nickname of Eagles.
0: Just 91?
1: 91. These in the U.S., the second bird type names is the Hawks. Hawks. Eagles and Hawks.
0: Hawks are popular. Yeah.
1: The average person will spend 39 hours this year staring at the inside of the refrigerator. 39 hours. Think of all that wasted energy that's coming out with the cold. 28% of us have considered ending a relationship because of their significant other's credit card debt.
0: Yes.
1: Running into glass. Second most frequent cause of accidents in the home.
0: Running into glass.
1: Yeah.
0: Okay.
1: According to a survey, 1 in 4 women have worn the same dress as someone else while attending a wedding. Same dress as somebody else.
0: Wow. Whoa.
1: Well, that's kind of crazy.
0: Yeah, that's awkward. Awkward.
1: Approximately 1 in 5 men refer to their wife by...
0: Ball and chain?
1: No.
0: Old lady?
1: The boss. When talking with other
0: boss.
1: Guys.
0: The boss. Okay.
1: Mm-hmm.
0: Yeah, because if mom ain't happy...
1: Yeah, ain't no one happy.
0: If daddy ain't happy...
1: Nobody cares. Over 175 million Girl Scout cookies are sold in the United States every year. 175 million. 32% of people have lied to get out of a wedding.
0: Okay.
1: I get that. Every time you hit the space bar on your computer, an average of about 600,000 other people around the world do it too.
0: Isn't that weird?
1: That's so weird. So weird. And the number of American adults that have been married more than once has doubled since 1980.
0: Whoa.
1: I'm in that number. And it's been since 1980, as a matter of fact.

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1: People would give up food, shopping, and even their paychecks for a stress-free day. We said that earlier?
2: Yeah, I know. I'm still not sold on it.
1: And as awful as stress is, it's really an unavoidable part of life. Kind of like Hallmark Christmas movies. Unavoidable.
2: Hey, don't be knocking the Christmas movies.
1: But even if we can't eliminate it, we can treat it, as you'll see with today's list of simple ways to reduce stress. You ready? Here we go.
2: Okay. All right. Let's do it.
1: Take deep breaths while your lips are attached to the bong. There's a stress reliever right there. Take a hike. Even better, send the rest of your family on one.
2: There you go.
1: Exercise. Your right to splay out on the futon and binge watch Dahmer.
2: Jeez. I think there's a lot of that going on.
1: There's a lot of that going on right now. Avoid sharing a plane with Brad Pitt.
2: Oh, boo. Wow.
1: Take a break from all the noise and sit in absolute silence while listening to our show, of course.
2: Naturally.
1: Pursue yoga. Not to be confused with Adam Levine, who pursued a yoga teacher. Simple ways to reduce stress. Get a pet. Or if you own a cat, get rid of a pet.
2: No. Bad boy.
1: Bad boy. Step away from the microphone. And finally, simple ways to reduce stress. Quit social media. But make sure to post TikToks about how that's going. There you go. That's our stupid list for today. It's Van Camp and Morgan.

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1: If you're like us, you got nothing better to do than to scrape the bottom of the internet to find news stories. That's right. We scrape and scrape and scrape because we don't want you to miss out on these. So, sometimes there's some real gems in these.
0: There can be some gems.
1: But today's probably not.
0: Slim gems.
1: Probably not.
0: Probably not.
1: Here we go. Today's In Case You Miss It or ICMEs. A woman discovers a neighbor hosting a birthday party and her pool. A woman who let her neighbor's two kids occasionally use her swimming pool checked her security cam and discovered 15 kids, balloons, and complete strangers throwing a birthday party in her backyard without permission.
0: Can you imagine what the if the insurance person knew that?
1: Oh, man. Yeah. Anyway, when she came home, she shut down the festivities. The neighbor accused her of ruining her daughter's birthday and even asked if people could stay long enough to eat cake. Wow.
0: Other person's house.
1: That took a little bit of what I like to call gonads. Took a little gonads for that. Hey, the San Francisco Giants are celebrating rookie Bo Davidson's impressive major league debut on Instagram when their video accidentally captured a completely naked teammate in the clubhouse.
0: What?
1: The unexpected full moon appearance remained online for about 14 minutes before someone on the team's social media crew realized they'd posted more than just highlights.
0: Wow.
1: Yeah, talk about showing off the entire roster.
0: And it's not even on a calendar.
1: Yeah, I know.
0: You know, posing for a calendar.
1: That's had to have happened before. And you let cameras into a locker room, you're going to get bare butts.
0: You're
1: going to
0: get something going on there.
1: And you're going to get more than... more. Sometimes you're going to get a little full frontal, too.
0: A little skin.
1: Yeah, yeah. And a Qantas Airlines passenger flying to Perth, Australia, allegedly verbally abused another traveler, repeatedly kicked a seat and refused to buckle up before attempting to open an emergency exit while the plane was still airborne.
0: Wait, because we've had this before, and obviously this is somebody else doing this.
1: Well, it seems to be a problem. Police arrested 41-year-old Thomas Raymond Foster upon landing, and he's now facing multiple criminal charges.
0: Oh, I bet he is.
1: Including endangering an aircraft.
0: Apparently, these are federal charges.
1: Yeah, yeah.
0: They're not just like...
1: Well, these are international charges because this was a plane going to Perth, Australia.
0: Doggies. He's in a world of hurt.
1: Yeah. It's not like somebody thought that the emergency exit was an express checkout lane or anything like that. And those are our ICBs for today.

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0: Currently, it's 85 degrees.
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1: 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Five things, right. And we'll define what wife material is. Plus, this is why I'm broke Thursday. Things you didn't know, you need to know today. 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
1: Name's Francis Sawyer, but everybody calls me Psycho. 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
2: Currently, it's 85 degrees. 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
4: What's that black thing?
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4: Touch it.
5: What? 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
4: You afraid?
5: No, touch it.
4: You totally didn't touch it.
5: Well, then you touch it.
4: I will if you will.
5: All right.
6: Whoa! Man! Oh! Oh! Ah, what is that?
7: It's Ozzy Osbourne.
6: Whoa! Oh my God!
5: Whoa!
4: I think it's gone.
5: I hate those damn things.
6: Oh man! It bit me! I'm gonna get rabies! I'm stuck! I'm stuck!
8: Okay, I'll open the fridge. You hit the lights. Bats are attracted to light. Fly in the fridge, I close the door, end of story.
4: That's moths, you dumbass, not bats.
8: Ah, oh, yeah, moths.
4: Watch this. I think I got it.
8: No way.
4: I think it's in there.
8: Well, then look.
4: You look.
8: All right. We'll both look together.
4: One, two, three.
8: You idiot! You can't catch a bat with a pot, moron. Take a mop, broom.
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1: McLovin? McLovin? What kind of a stupid name is that, Fogel? What, are you trying to be an Irish R&B singer?
2: Oh, they let you pick any name you want when you get down there.
3: And you landed on McLovin?
2: Yeah, I was between that and Muhammad.
3: Why don't you pick a common name like a normal person? Doesn't even have a first name, it just says McLovin!
1: What? One name? One name? Who are you, Seal?
3: Fogel, Zygy says you're 25 years old. Why wouldn't you just put 21, man?
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2: Currently, it's 85 degrees. 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
4: The name's Francis Sawyer, but everybody calls me Psycho. 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
1: I have a lot of powers all over my body.
2: I'm gonna ask you some questions. You know, nothing cray, just real simple stuff. Okay, how long have you guys been together?
3: 2 years.
4: Yes.
2: Okay, Malcolm, are you happy?
4: Yes.
2: Do you like living with her?
4: Yes.
2: Have you been with a man?
4: No.
2: Did you have a good Halloween?
4: Yes.
2: Did you have a good Christmas?
4: Yes.
2: Do you like movies?
4: Yeah.
2: Have you been with a man?
4: Yeah. No, what? No!
2: Do you have a good Easter?
4: Yes.
2: Do you like booze?
4: Yes.
2: Do you eat food every day?
4: Yes.
2: Have you been with a man?
4: Yes. No! No! I've never been with a man!
2: Okay, I'm just asking.
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1: You hear this?
2: Hmm?
1: She's talking to Ted Danson.
2: That was a guy?
1: Yeah.
2: That was a girl?
1: No, they have little chats on the cell phone.
2: No, they don't.
1: They do all day long.
2: Really?
1: Yeah. I'm telling you, it's unbelievable. And when they're together, if she goes like this, she gives him a slap.
2: Touching like that?
1: Yeah, I get a playful
2: slap. Oh, the flirting, flirtatious slap.
1: The flirtatious tap.
2: Really?
1: Yeah. That's like, you know, sex for platonic friends.
2: Yeah.
1: Because they can't touch each other. It's forbidden. So they're allowed to go like that. Are you going to the NRDC opening tomorrow?
2: Yeah, of course.
1: All right, I'll see you tomorrow.
2: All right.
3: Hey. Wow. Hey. Look at you.
4: No, look at you. You are Miss NRDC.
3: Well, thank you.
4: You make me want to save the planet.
3: So should we go in?
2: Okay, let's go in.
3: See the new wing?
4: Call me, actually. I have something to tell you.
3: I've got something to tell you, too.
1: Oh, saying hello?
3: Hello.
1: Oh, hi.
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1: Stevie, your car broke down again.
0: Again? That thing hasn't started since FanFusion was still called Phoenix Comic.
1: Don't say it.
0: Oh, sorry. Since Will Wheaton was on Next Generation.
1: That long? Jeez, just get rid of that thing.
0: Well, it's so old, it's not worth selling. 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
3: Currently, it's 85 degrees. 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
5: Captain, we're being hailed.
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7: 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I'm Nero.
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7: I do not speak for the Empire. 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As does your Vulcan crew member. Isn't that right, Spock?
8: Pardon me. 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
7: 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Spock, there's something I would like you to see. Captain Pike, your transporter has been disabled. As you can see by the rest of your armada, you have no choice. You will man a shuttle. Come on board the Narada for negotiations. That is all.
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2: Currently, it's 84 degrees.
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1: Okay, come on. All right? You're Larry David. Who are you?
2: I'm Larry David.
1: And what do you happen to enjoy?
2: I happen to enjoy wearing women's panties.
1: Perfect, that's it.
2: I'm very comfortable with that.
1: Very comfortable.
2: You have to replace my pants? I'm not going to pay for these pants.
3: No, because you're going to walk around with a security tag on that and someone's going to arrest you or something. Sir, you cannot leave with those pants.
2: Wait, really?
3: It's going to follow you around, that sound.
4: Yes, ma'am. I'm looking for Larry David.
5: Oh, come right in.
4: Hello?
2: Oh, hey, Officer Krupke.
4: Yeah.
2: Look, hey, Jeff, it's Officer Krupke.
1: Oh, yeah, like from West Side Story.
2: From West Side Story.
4: Yeah, we received a call about you using obscenities against a woman and her children.
2: What? That's ridiculous. I sang the song that I sang to you, Officer Krupke, Krupp you.
4: It's not the way they heard it.
2: I was singing the song, Krupp you.
4: Where'd you get those pants?
2: Banana Republic.
4: There's a security tag on those pants.
2: Well, I traded them because they took my pants, so I took these.
4: Give me the pants.
2: What are you talking about? These are my pants.
4: Now.
2: Okay, fine.
4: You don't have to do this here.
2: I don't care. Okay, here.
5: Oh my God, who are you?
2: I'm Larry David. I happen to enjoy wearing women's panties.
0: NKWSS.org.

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2: Currently, it's 84 degrees.
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5: There he is. It's the big guy. Get in here.
6: Wait till you see the spread. Anything you want.
7: Yeah, well, get what you want to go. The ferry leaves in 25 minutes. We got to get out of here.
6: Oh, what's your problem? Have some of this stuff.
7: I didn't get a lot of sleep last night, John. I'm fried.
6: Soft mattress?
7: Yeah, that could have been it. It could have been the soft mattress, or it could have been the midnight rape, or the nude gay art show that took place in my room. One of those probably added to the lack of sleep.
6: Try one of these scones. You're going to love them.
7: I'm a little too traumatized to have a scone. Let's move.
6: Can we slow down for a second? The whole eye drop thing backfired. Okay, it didn't work. She had to leave me and go attend to him. Why are you looking at me like that?
7: You're falling for this broad.
6: No! I just met her.
7: Exactly. I'm going to go.
6: You can't go.
7: Watch me. Watch me take this on down the road.
6: Look, if you leave, Gloria is going to freak out and throw a fit. And it's going to go into crisis lockdown mode here at the house.
7: I don't give a bakers. I just had my own sock duct taped into my mouth last night.
6: Well, what?
7: Yeah, the sock that I wore around all day, playing football in, pouring sweat in, was shoved into my mouth and then was duct taped over it.
6: Well, let's talk about it. I'm a good listener.
7: I'm not in a place to discuss what happened, okay? I felt like Jodie Foster and the accused last night. I'm going to go home, see Dr. Finkelstein, and I'm going to tell him we got a whole new bag of issues. We can forget about Mom for a while. I'm going to go.
6: Suit yourself. Rule number one. Rule number one. Never leave a fellow crasher behind.
7: I can't believe how selfish you are.
6: I need you.
7: A friend in need is a pest. I'll stick it out with you, because you're desperate.
6: I need the big guy.
7: I'm going to try to give you a little bit more time, because somebody can't close.
6: Fair enough.
7: But if you want my help, you got to listen. Number one, stop being a bee. Number two, make a move. Number three, you know it. Could you pop this hood for me, just as a top off? Here's what's going to happen, Tonto. Kemosabe's going to have some flavor. I'm going to choose not to eat with you.
6: We're not going to eat together?
7: No. I like to recharge my batteries and shut down the engines and get myself back to neutral. When the meal's over with, I will talk to you. I don't want to get into what happened last night because it's only going to make me mad. Let's get through today. Let's keep our eye on the prize. Let's focus and let's close the mass.
6: Noted.
8: Can I tell you something without you getting angry? I love you. Yeah, you big guy.
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1: Drop this off at Mr. Feeling's office on your way out.
2: Hey, let me explain something to you, all right? I have a friend named Bootsy that got killed doing some shit like this not too long ago. I ain't gonna carry this just because y'all made a mistake. I carry from A to B. I have nothing to do with C, okay? I have a wife and two kids, and I'd like to see my twin daughters, Monique and Unique, again.
1: It's just right on your way out. It's no problem if you could just take it off my desk, drop it off at Mr. Feelings. He could call research. They could
2: What about my daughters, Monique and Unique? What about them? What's in it for me? What's in it for my family?
1: What do you want?
2: What's in it for me? I'm risking my life. What's in it for me? What's in it for me? I have beautiful daughters. You asking me to risk my life? What am I going to get out of this?
1: I'm sorry, that's it.
2: Where's his office?
1: It's just along the corridor down the steps. It's just right near your way out.
2: I'm just doing this for my kids. This is the same way Bootsy got killed. All they found was $20 and a pair of Adidas. Down the hallway, right?
1: Along the corridor. Down the steps.
2: Whoa, we almost fucked up. Shoe money for my daughters.
1: Thanks.
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1: Well, let's say this Twinkie represents the normal amount of psychokinetic energy in the New York area. 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
1: Currently, it's 83 degrees.
2: From Feature Story News in the UK, I'm John Beaver. Chinese President Xi Jinping is arriving in Washington for a three-day state visit, with US President Donald Trump set to personally greet him on the tarmac when he lands. It's a rare gesture, underscoring the significance of the talks. Markets are closely watching for any signal on the future of a tariff truce agreed at the two-leader summit in South Korea last October, which expires next month. From Washington, Kate Fisher reports.
3: The deadline for the current truce in tariffs runs out on November the 10th, so they're going to be looking to see what kind of continuity there could be there. They want to avoid another round of escalations the most because, of course, uncertainty is the worst thing for business. They can adapt to higher costs, but they need to know what the rules are in advance. And, of course, that affects supply chains again, and they don't want the disruption they've been through with those tit-for-tat tariffs.
2: European leaders are breathing a little easier after the US, Denmark and Greenland agreed to update a security deal giving Washington greater military access to the island. President Donald Trump has called it a fantastic deal, but analysts are sceptical about how much is going to change to an agreement that's been in place for 75 years. William Denslow reports.
4: Denmark's foreign minister says that the signing of this deal closes a destructive chapter, one that threatened the NATO military alliance as well as had the potential of triggering a trade war between European nations and the US, as President Trump for years has threatened to take control of this semi-autonomous Danish territory of Greenland unless issues regarding collective security were addressed. To thwart what he says is the growing threat posed by Russia and China in the region. Denmark's prime minister says that it builds on a deal signed in the 1950s. It'll be bigger, better, can last forever, and that it's good for all parties.
2: The UK's confirmed it will review a deal to hand sovereignty of the Chagos Islands to Mauritius. The agreement would see Mauritius take control of the Indian Ocean territory, but lease back the crucial UK-US military base at Diego Garcia. President Trump reiterated his opposition to the arrangement in talks with UK Prime Minister Andy Burnham at the United Nations. And UK Defence Secretary Wes Streeting has confirmed that puts it on hold.
5: It does underscore that this is his settled view of this deal. Successive British governments, including Andy Burnham's government, are clear that the deal can't proceed without US support. And so we will have to look again at the deal and get to a point where the Americans can get behind it. Our base at Diego Garcia is one of the most sensitive and important national security assets we have anywhere in the world.
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1: There is no way that this winter is ever going to end. 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
1: I can't hear you. You're trailing off. 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
1: Don't say it.
0: 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Since Will Wheaton was on Next Generation.
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2: Currently, it's 82 degrees.
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0: Currently, it's 81 degrees.
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1: Last year, I was insane for this crazy little 8th grade.
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2: From Feature Story News in Brussels, I'm William Denslow. Australia's Prime Minister says an artificial intelligence agent hacked one of his government's websites. It went rogue in June and assessed non-sensitive healthcare data. The AI-led hack was only reported this month and is thought to be the world's first. Prime Minister Anthony Albanese says the software belongs to OpenAI.
3: I spoke with the CEO of OpenAI to express Australia's extreme concern about this incident, and I also expressed my disappointment that it took the company way too long to inform the government what had occurred and the nature of the way that notification occurred.
2: Thousands of Hong Kong, Tibetan and Uyghur activists are demonstrating in Washington as US President Donald Trump and Chinese President Xi Jinping hold their summit at the White House Thursday. Ahead of the formal talks, US Treasury Secretary Scott Bessent confirmed the two countries had agreed to extend their bilateral trade truce, which was due to expire in November, through to January, removing the immediate threat of a fresh tariff escalation. The truce was first agreed when the two leaders met in South Korea last October, after tit-for-tat tariffs had reached triple digits during the trade war. Laura Westbrook has more from Hong Kong.
4: This takes us beyond potentially two more meetings between these two leaders. They could meet again at the APEC summit in Shenzhen in November and then potentially at the G20 in Florida.
2: An urgent review has been ordered after the UK Border Force failed to intercept a second migrant boat in 2 days, which made it to the English coast across the channel. UK Home Secretary has described the landings on UK beaches as not acceptable. Border Security Command previously suggested the undetected arrivals of migrant boats across the channel had been stopped by new surveillance technology and resources. Education Secretary Lucy Powell says progress is being made to bring overall crossing numbers down.
5: We have seen a significant reduction in the number of people coming across the channel in small boats, a significant reduction that doesn't get talked about very much under Shabana Mahmood's watch as Home Secretary. She's determined to continue that reduction.
2: The United States and Israel walked out of the United Nations General Assembly Wednesday during a defiant speech by the Iranian president, who accused Washington of hypocrisy and held up photographs of Iranian schoolchildren killed in the war. The walkout came just a day after US President Trump told the Assembly that a deal with Tehran is possible, but warned the alternative is to destroy the country. Despite the public confrontation, indirect talks between the two sides continue on the sidelines of the gathering, with Qatari mediators shuttling between American and Iranian officials. From bureaus worldwide, this is FSN.
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1: McLovin? McLovin? What kind of a stupid name is that, Fogel? 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
2: Yeah, I was between that and Muhammad.
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1: What? What name? What name? Who are you, Seal?
3: Fogel? This ID says you're 25 years old. Why wouldn't you just put 21, man?
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1: Name's Francis Sawyer, but everybody calls me Psycho. 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

0: can I get a ride?
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1: Don't say it.
0: Oh, sorry. Since Will Wheaton was on Next Generation.
1: That long? Jeez, just get rid of that thing.
0: Well, it's so old, it's not worth selling. 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
3: From Feature Story News in Brussels, I'm William Denslow. Australia's Prime Minister says an artificial intelligence agent hacked one of his government's websites. It went rogue in June and assessed non-sensitive healthcare data. The AI-led hack was only reported this month and is thought to be the world's first. Prime Minister Anthony Albanese says the software belongs to OpenAI.
4: I spoke with the CEO of OpenAI to express Australia's extreme concern about this incident, and I also expressed my disappointment that it took the company way too long to inform the government what had occurred and the nature of the way that that notification occurred.
3: Thousands of Hong Kong, Tibetan and Uyghur activists are demonstrating in Washington as US President Donald Trump and Chinese President Xi Jinping hold their summit at the White House Thursday. Ahead of the formal talks, US Treasury Secretary Scott Bessent confirmed the two countries had agreed to extend their bilateral trade truce, which was due to expire in November, through to January, removing the immediate threat of a fresh tariff escalation. The truce was first agreed when the two leaders met in South Korea last October, after tit-for-tat tariffs had reached triple digits during the trade war. Laura Westbrook has more from Hong Kong.
5: This takes us beyond potentially two more meetings between these two leaders. They could meet again at the APEC summit in Shenzhen in November and then potentially at the G20 in Florida.
3: An urgent review has been ordered after the UK border force failed to intercept a second migrant boat in 2 days, which made it to the English coast across the channel. UK Home Secretaries described the landings on UK beaches as not acceptable. Border Security Command previously suggested the undetected arrivals of migrant boats across the channel had been stopped by new surveillance technology and resources. Education Secretary Lucy Powell says progress is being made to bring overall crossing numbers down.
6: We have seen a significant reduction in the number of people coming across the channel in small boats, a significant reduction that doesn't get talked about very much under Shabana Mahmood's watch as Home Secretary. She is determined to continue that reduction.
3: The United States and Israel walked out of the United Nations General Assembly Wednesday during a defiant speech by the Iranian president, who accused Washington of hypocrisy and held up photographs of Iranian schoolchildren killed in the war. The walkout came just a day after US President Trump told the Assembly that a deal with Tehran is possible, but warned the alternative is to destroy the country. Despite the public confrontation, indirect talks between the two sides continue on the sidelines of the gathering, with Qatari mediators shuttling between American and Iranian officials. From bureaus worldwide, this is FSN.
2: Currently it's 82 degrees.
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Miniature Tigers, little mini ties there from Brooklyn indie rock band, and that is Cleopatra. You can see them here in Phoenix. They'll be in town at the Van Buren December the 19th, and the beautiful song Between Something and Nothing, The Ocean Blue. Hello, I'm Alicia Torres. Welcome to Thursday, coming really close to the weekend, and the weather not looking too bad either. The indie rock always good. This hour we've got some local headed away from Flowers, Cards, and Morphine. They are one of the bands performing at the KWSS Fall Fundraiser, and that is happening October the 24th at Focal in Scottsdale. 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And grab that VIP table while you can. 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You get four dinners, four appetizers, four beverages, and six indie rock bands, not to mention the four passes to get into the event. Right now, got some great indie rock from Kim Gordon. Not today.

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1: Come on. All the long distance lines are down. What about the satellite? Is it snowing in space? 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Can you patch me through on that line, please?
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0: 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Also heard Max Frost with Head in the Clouds. Metric was in there too, Lost Kitten, and The Runaways with Dead End Justice, Flowers, Cards, and Morphine. They are a Phoenix band. They've got a brand new album entitled Judy Be Fooled, and we just heard Star of the Show. 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Flowers, Cards, and Morphine taking the stage at the KWSS Fall Fundraiser October the 24th at FoCal in Scottsdale. 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

It's 93.9, 99.5, 92.3 Flagstaff, Magic Wands on KWSS. That's called Starships and Blister in the Sun from Violent Femmes. Well, partly cloudy, so not too much sun today. The high only 99, 100 on Friday, and there is a 20% chance of rain for today. Flagstaff Weather Underground, lots of rain with their high only 66. Right now, let's go back to 1979. Well, not really 1979. That's just the name of the song. Here's Smashing Pumpkins on KWSS.

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It's Alicia Torres here. Coming up in just a few minutes, tickets to go see Spafford there at the Marquee on October the 3rd. We want to get you in the door to check out that show. Should be a good one. Taking a look at the calendar, it was on this day, September 24th, back in 1991, that Red Hot Chili Peppers released Blood Sugar Sex Magik. And from that album came this great song, Give It Away, Red Hot Chili Peppers.

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0: Indie Radio KWSS 93.9 with Tori Amos, Devil's Bane. She's got a brand new album, her 18th album, entitled In Times of Dragons. It's a little bit personal and a little bit political. Saint Motel was in there as well. We also heard Wet Leg with Chase Lounge, one of your favorite songs. Smoking Candle, well, that was by Phoenix artist Mar Loma. She's currently on a West Coast tour. We'll be back in town just in time to perform at the KWSS Fall Fundraiser, which is happening October the 24th at FoCal. 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Promise you tickets to go see Spafford, who are going to be in town October 3rd at the Marquee. 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

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I'm Leisha Torres. The Woodworks are one of many bands, at least a dozen bands, performing at the Side Pony Express Music Festival Benefit Show. It's happening at the Yucca Tap Room in Tempe on Saturday, October the 3rd. It starts at 12 noon and goes probably until close to midnight. So many great bands from the Valley playing, including the wonderful Woodworks. Here's one of their latest singles entitled Threat. The Woodworks, Rocking Local, KWSS.

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Very cool thing. That's Cool with a K. Sonic Youth and David Bowie started the Retro Radio Hour with Changes. I'm Lisa Torres, your host for the Retro Radio Hour. The Lemonheads coming up. The Jam also got XTC. And Pictures of You, I see. Here's The Cure.

KWSS and the Retro Radio Hour, 93.9, 99.5, Generals and Majors from XTC. Valley weather looking pretty good today, partly cloudy. There is a 20% chance of rain, the high only 99. Oh, I see the calendar's got some great stuff that happened on this day, especially for the band Nirvana. September 24th, back in 1991, they released their album Nevermind. It entered the charts at number 144. By January 1992, it was number one. In the very beginning, the Nevermind album was kind of sluggish moving up the charts. But now, as you know, it's one of the world's best-selling albums of all time. And the song that took them into stardom was Smells Like Teen Spirit. Well, there were other great songs on that album, like this one, Lithium, Nirvana, on

0: Independent Radio, KWSS, and the Retro Radio Hour. Mrs. Robinson, the Lemonheads. I've always adored the Lemonheads cover of that song. You know, they're going to be in town February the 27th at the Crescent Ballroom. It's all part of their Love Chant World Tour, The Jam. Also in the set with Town Called Malice, and Blondie did Atomic, and so great to hear Lithium again. Hadn't heard that in a while, by Nirvana. I'm Lisa Torres. Thank you so much for listening. 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

A safe alert has been issued for Phoenix Police Department. This is the Arizona Department of Public Safety. Phoenix Police Department is looking for Sharon K. Joseph, last seen on foot near North 56th Street and East Thomas Road, wearing a white t-shirt, black shorts and white shoes. 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

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The Passenger, that is Susie and the Banshees, and I would tend to agree with you too. Some days are better than others. It's a Mistake, that was Men at Work. 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More calendar stuff right here. Back in 1984, on this day, September the 24th, Culture Club had their second number one hit song with Karma Chameleon. Remember that one? Karma, Karma, Karma Chameleon. Yep, that one. But the song that stayed longer at the top of the charts was this one right here. Do You Really Want to Hurt Me? Culture Club on the Retro Radio Hour.

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That is Foster the People and Ophelia the Lumineers. Always great to hear that. I'm Lisa Torres, hanging out with you in the middays. There's a huge battle of the bands going on over at azcentral.com. I'll tell you all about that coming up in just minutes. We do have some great local headed your way this hour from Ghost Moon. Also Empire of the Sun, The Killers, Fiona Apple, all coming up. And right now, one of the greatest songs of all time by a great artist who was in town over the summer, along with, let's see, who was there? Bob Dylan. Oh, yeah, that guy. Here's Lucinda Williams with Righteously on KWSS.

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0: 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That is Churches. Also heard New Constellations with Hot Blooded. Great song from a couple years ago. Empire of the Sun was in there, as well as The Killers with Caution. The Black Keys, It Ain't Over. And we also heard two great women singers, back-to-back Criminal, Fiona Apple and Lucinda Williams with Righteously. It's Alicia Torres here. I was thinking about this, that I don't really have like any slogans for fundraising or anything like that. I'm just asking you, from me to you, asking you to please show up October the 24th at FoCal for the KWSS Fall Fundraiser. We're going to have a good time. We've got 6 bands. You've got the VIP tables for that $150 donation. 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It's going to be fun. And don't forget, we have an original artwork piece from Maggie Keene. This time around, it's the album cover, London Calling, by The Clash.
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KWSS 93.9 with Suki Waterhouse and Back in Love, always in love. Waterfall was in there too by the Stone Roses. Hello, it's Alicia Torres. Almost time for me to go, but before I get out of here, the 2026 Battle of the Bands is happening on azcentral.com. On the internet, it's a music poll. So whoever the winner is gets a USA Today Network acoustic mini concert filmed at the Arizona Republic. Sounds like a lot of fun. 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There's a huge list in there, and the voting closes on September the 29th. So that's just a few days away. You got to get in there and vote. Now, if you were to ask me who I think the best band in Phoenix is, who could that be now? I think I would have to think about that. Well, anyway, time to go. Here's Ghost Moon rocking local with the title song from their current LP, Meet Me in the City Tonight on KWSS. 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
2: Currently, it's 83 degrees.
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2: Currently, it's 85 degrees.
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2: 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A moo point?
1: Yeah. 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
1: I have a lot of powers all over my body.
2: I'm gonna ask you some questions. You know, nothing cray, just real simple stuff. Okay, how long have you guys been together?
3: 2 years.
4: Yes.
2: Okay, Malcolm, are you happy?
4: Yes.
2: Do you like living with her?
4: Yes.
2: Have you been with a man?
4: No.
2: Did you have a good Halloween?
4: Yes.
2: Did you have a good Christmas?
4: Yes.
2: Do you like movies?
4: Yeah.
2: Have you been with a man?
4: Yeah. No, what? No!
2: Do you have a good Easter?
4: Yes.
2: Do you like booze?
4: Yes.
2: Do you eat food every day?
4: Yes.
2: Have you been with a man?
4: Yes. No! No! I've never been with a man!
2: Okay, I'm just asking.
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